0: accusing him of stalking and killing UnitedHealthcare CEO Brian Thompson. The plea could come as early as tomorrow, but the person cautions Mangione could change his mind. This is AP.
1: 2 hours ago, Kyle arrived at the bar.
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I hope you're feeling brand new. 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

Elton John bringing us Club at the End of the Street. And while you are planning on being a part of the Great Southeast Pollinator Census, everyone likes to be a part of a census, and you can have fun with that starting next week on Friday through Saturday, as several county co-op extensions are hosting their pollinator events for citizen scientists of all ages. 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And you can look forward to that and have

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0: It's always worth the wait to hear from Barbara Streisand and Barry Gibb. And by next year, we're going to be able to take a look at the debut of Barbara's children's book. They will be unveiling the picture book titled, and by the way, on the 30th of March of next year. So save the date for that. And while you're at it, keep listening. You're with Angie Michaels while we move on to Ambrosia and Hall & Oates.
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2: NCN News, I'm Jeff Hamlin. For the first time since 2008, the state auditor is completing a performance audit of the North Carolina Education Lottery. In a recent talk in Cary, state auditor Dave Bullock says this examination will answer many questions.
3: You're going to learn that the North Carolina Education Lottery is probably not what you think it is. It is a very sophisticated business. And so I do think it's going to drive ultimately a lot of policy discussions.
2: The auditor's office does conduct a financial audit every year, but Bullock explains the performance audit provides a broader view of how a state agency operates. That type of audit has not been conducted for the lottery since 2008. The Charlotte-Mecklenburg school superintendent was allowed to return to work this week, nearly 2 months after she was placed on leave due to an investigation. School board chair Stephanie Sneed.
4: What I can say with confidence is that she would not be put back into place if there was any type of indication that she would not be able to perform the duties or administer her responsibilities.
2: Despite the vote allowing Hill to return, the school board said its investigation did find issues that would be addressed. Stephanie Martis is speaking publicly for the first time since being named the new Durham Police Chief. Martis has been the assistant chief for the Greensboro Police Department. She has spent all 24 years of her law enforcement career in Greensboro. Martis tells NCN News the outpouring of support has been great.
5: We have just been inundated with phone calls and text messages of well wishes and prayers, and I am just so elated to have all the support from the community and my law enforcement professionals.
2: Martis has spent all 24 years of her law enforcement career in Greensboro. On the Corn Ferry Golf Tour, former UNC Wilmington star Trevor Cohen is the leader at the end of the first round of the Boise Open, which took place today. 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

0: Neil Diamond joining us with Crackling Rosie. And while we're at it, we're going to bedazzle your evening with a nice assist from Shirley Bassey on Life 103.1 as she brings us Diamonds Are Forever.
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I'm glad he didn't miss out on an opportunity to hear from Ronnie Millsap. And good news, there's lots of timeless favorites that are going to continue to head your way tonight. And I'll be returning tomorrow to get you through a feel-good Friday. I hope you got something fun in the works for the weekend ahead. And for now, I guess you can think about that while we bring you the Carpenters with Life 103.1. No one.

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3: 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Life transitions are periods of transformation that mark the end of one chapter and the beginning of another, like landing a new job, graduating, getting married, or retiring. Others arrive without warning, like a layoff, a sudden loss, or a divorce. And sometimes it's an event that never occurs, like a promotion that doesn't happen, or a move that falls apart. Life transitions can be overwhelming, but understanding how to navigate these shifts is essential in protecting your overall physical and mental well-being. This has been Mind Matters. I'm Dr. Denise Frucci of Pines Counseling.
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I love you. You are pre-programmed in both of my vehicles. You're the way that I keep up to date on local events, and the music is fantastic.

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1: Hello, I'm Jose Hernandez, and I have been using a wheelchair since my accident in 1995.
2: My name is Andrea Dalzell, and I've been using a wheelchair since I was 5 years old.
1: I guess if I had one message for the general public, it would be that I appreciate your help. But please, ask first.
2: Yeah, a lot of people don't realize that I've actually got everything under control.
1: I think people get nervous. They don't know how to act, so they pretend I'm not there.
2: What probably bothers me the most is when waiters talk to my companion and not directly to me.
1: I think everyone with a disability can relate to that parking spot problem.
2: We know you're just parking in that disabled spot for a second, but please, don't. We're just looking for the same respect and consideration as everyone else.
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1: I see it all the time. 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

Hi, this is Jeff from West End, North Carolina, and part of the reason I moved here was because of 103.1. I heard it on in a neighbor's house, and that's the only radio station I'd ever listened to.

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2: Hi, I'm Joe Frucci of Pines Counseling. Anger is often a secondary emotion. Beneath it, there may be fear. Fear of rejection, fear of losing control, fear of being hurt, or fear of not being enough. Understanding what's underneath the anger doesn't excuse hurtful behavior, but it can help us respond wisely to others and to ourselves. Sometimes the loudest emotion is simply protecting the most vulnerable one. So, the next time you encounter anger, ask yourself, what might be underneath it? Because understanding has the power to change people more deeply than judging them ever will. This has been Mind Matters. I'm Joe Frucci of Pines Counseling, looking beneath the surface.
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2: NCN News. Good morning. I'm Tony Rixby. For the first time since 2008, the state auditor is completing a performance audit of the North Carolina Education Lottery. Speaking in Cary, State Auditor Dave Bolick said this examination will answer many questions.
3: From a high-level view, I think what you'll see in the performance audit of the Education Lottery is, number one, a lot of interesting facts. We actually detail a lot of how these games work so that you know how they work.
2: North Carolina Republicans have their candidate in the 11th Congressional District, but Jennifer Baucom now faces two big mountains to climb, money and time. She has just 82 days to build a congressional campaign that would typically take a year. Western Carolina political scientist Chris Cooper telling NCN News.
4: Yeah, not only are you in different TV markets, you're in different states, right? So you've got a lot of these small towns that have radio, very kind of popular community radio programs. It can be an expensive place to run a race.
2: President Trump's allies attempting to return his name to the Kennedy Center.
5: Sources tell the Associated Press the handpicked board of the Kennedy Center has voted to move forward with a two-year closure to allow for renovation work called for by President Trump.
6: It's run down, it's dilapidated, it's sort of dangerous, things fall out, and we're going to have something that when it opens, it's going to be brand new, beautiful.
5: The board is also naming the plaza in front after Trump and putting his name back on the facade at the sprawling performing arts venue. The new inscription would read, the John F. Kennedy Center for the Performing Arts, restored and renovated by President Donald Trump. It's not yet clear if that would run afoul of a May court order by a U.S. district judge who blocked the closure as ill-informed and said Trump's name had been added illegally.
2: That's correspondent Jennifer King. Another heat advisory in effect for much of North Carolina today goes into effect at 11 o'clock this morning and lasts until 8 this evening. 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
8: Happy Friday. Today is another hot one with highs reaching the low to mid 90s. The heat index is back in the triple digits once again. Skies are partly cloudy with a chance for isolated storms, but any storms that develop could be strong. Tonight, skies are partly cloudy. Lows dip back into the low to mid 70s. Your Saturday forecast, partly cloudy with isolated storms and highs in the low to mid 90s. I'm Kat Campbell in the NCN Weather Center.

0: This is Anthony Poole from Ashboro. I listen to Life 103 all the time in my car going to teach at the community colleges. Whether it's Robin O'Brien or some of the other DJs, I really enjoy your station.
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2: Panthers preseason action this Saturday afternoon, 1 o'clock kickoff in Buffalo. Carolina coming off last Thursday's 33-30 win in the Hall of Fame game over Arizona. Chuba Hubbard's now dealing with a hamstring injury. Head coach Dave Canales made the announcement after Thursday's practice, but said he's very confident that Hubbard will be ready for the regular season opener at home against the Bears on September the 13th. Running back Jonathan Brooks will start in Hubbard's place on Saturday. Off day for the Braves Thursday. Today, they start a series in Atlanta against the Diamondbacks. Chris Sale faces Brandon Font. Atlanta on top of the NL East by 9 games over Philadelphia. Arizona's a half game out of a wild card of the National League. This week's NASCAR Cup Series race is tomorrow night at Richmond Raceway in Richmond, Virginia. Austin Dillon was last year's winner.
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7: Good morning. Skies are partly cloudy today for your Friday. Highs climb into the low to mid 90s. The heat index will be back in the triple digits. Storm chances are isolated, and any storms that develop could be on the strong side. Tonight, it's partly cloudy with lows in the low to mid 70s. We're back in the low to mid 90s tomorrow with a 30% chance for some thunderstorms. I'm meteorologist Kat Campbell in the NCN Weather Center.
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0: name is Tom ZZ. 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Until I actually heard 103.1, and that's all I listen to now. 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
2: Cole Murray with Your Money Now. Apple CEO Tim Cook was joined by Trump administration officials yesterday, including Secretary of Commerce Howard Lutnick, to open a new manufacturing facility in Houston. CNBC reports that the facility is also where Apple will manufacture Mac Mini desktop computers later this year. U.S. ride-hailing giant Uber is ramping up its global robo-taxi coverage with operator Pony.ai. The company said they plan to deploy 2,000 of Pony.ai's self-driving taxis across Europe and expand the robo-taxi partnership to the Middle East. The companies did not name the cities or share an exact time frame. Reddit shares rose 11% on the social media company's inclusion in the S&P 500. Officials say the company will join the index on August 18th, replacing Avalon Bay Communities. CNBC reports that companies often see their stocks climb when they're added to major indexes because fund managers who trace the benchmarks have to buy shares to match the changes. Futures are mixed. That's Your Money Now.
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11: Happy Friday. Today is another hot one with highs reaching the low to mid 90s. The heat index is back in the triple digits once again. Skies are partly cloudy with a chance for isolated storms, but any storms that develop could be strong. Tonight, skies are partly cloudy. Lows dip back into the low to mid 70s. Your Saturday forecast, partly cloudy with isolated storms and highs in the low to mid 90s. I'm Kat Campbell in the NCN Weather Center.
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2: Priscilla Sanchez with an AP News Minute. Luigi Mangione is expected to plead guilty in federal court today in the killing of UnitedHealthcare CEO Brian Thompson, according to a person who spoke to the AP. The AP's Mike Hempen has more.
3: The person speaking anonymously also says it's possible Mangione could change his mind. He's expected to attend a hearing Friday in the case. Mangione is accused of shooting Thompson outside a New York City hotel in December 2024. His lawyers and spokespeople for the Justice Department and Manhattan federal prosecutors have declined to comment. I'm Mike Hempen.
2: The Pacific-based aircraft carrier USS George Washington has begun heading toward the Middle East. Reports have emerged of mental health and supply issues on another aircraft carrier, the USS Abraham Lincoln. The Lincoln is supporting the U.S. war against Iran and has been at sea for more than 260 straight days. Several Democratic lawmakers are on over conditions aboard the carrier, which Defense Secretary Pete Hegseth said were completely misrepresented. AP correspondent Ben Thomas reports a judge has dismissed Nevada's fake electors case.
4: Six Nevada Republicans were accused of submitting a bogus certificate that falsely declared Donald Trump the winner of the state's 2020 presidential election. But that case has now been dismissed. While prosecutors argued the defendants intended for their documents to be mistaken for actual electoral votes, the judge sided with those defendants. They called it an act of political theater designed to publicize their concerns about the election and preserve their rights to challenge the official results. Three other fake elector cases in Arizona, Michigan, and Georgia also have been dismissed.
2: This is AP News.
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11: Good morning. Skies are partly cloudy today for your Friday. Highs climb into the low to mid-90s. The heat index will be back in the triple digits. Storm chances are isolated, and any storms that develop could be on the strong side. Tonight, it's partly cloudy with lows in the low to mid-70s. We're back in the low to mid-90s tomorrow with a 30% chance for some thunderstorms. I'm meteorologist Kat Campbell in the NCN Weather Center.
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That is Charlie Rich, the most beautiful girl. Good morning, we are Life 103.1. Finally, Friday, Steve Kelly with you. Here's the Trogs, Love Is All Around. 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

0: 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Good morning, Steve Kelly with you. 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After the break, two of America's great songwriters back to back, Carole King, Neil Sedaka, they're on the way. 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
2: Panthers preseason action this Saturday afternoon, 1 o'clock kickoff in Buffalo. Carolina coming off last Thursday's 33-30 win in the Hall of Fame game over Arizona. Chuba Hubbard's now dealing with a hamstring injury. Head coach Dave Canales made the announcement after Thursday's practice, but said he's very confident that Hubbard will be ready for the regular season opener at home against the Bears on September the 13th. Running back Jonathan Brooks will start in Hubbard's place on Saturday. Off day for the Braves Thursday. Today, they start a series in Atlanta against the Diamondbacks. Chris Sale faces Brandon Faught. Atlanta on top of the NL East by 9 games over Philadelphia. Arizona's a half game out of a wild card of the National League. This week's NASCAR Cup Series race is tomorrow night at Richmond Raceway in Richmond, Virginia. Austin Dillon was last year's winner.
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9: Happy Friday. Today is another hot one with highs reaching the low to mid 90s. The heat index is back in the triple digits once again. Skies are partly cloudy with a chance for isolated storms, but any storms that develop could be strong. Tonight, skies are partly cloudy. Lows dip back into the low to mid 70s. Your Saturday forecast, partly cloudy with isolated storms and highs in the low to mid 90s. I'm Kat Campbell in the NCN Weather Center.
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0: That is Peter Cetera this morning here at Life 103.1 WLHC. What's going on? 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
2: I'm Nicole Murray with Your Money Now. 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
9: Good morning. Skies are partly cloudy today for your Friday. Highs climb into the low to mid 90s. The heat index will be back in the triple digits. Storm chances are isolated, and any storms that develop could be on the strong side. Tonight, it's partly cloudy with lows in the low to mid 70s. We're back in the low to mid 90s tomorrow with a 30% chance for some thunderstorms. I'm meteorologist Kat Campbell in the NCN Weather Center.
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0: That is Bonnie Raitt, Love Sneaking Up On You from Life 103.1. And as we are sneaking toward 8 o'clock, we're going to hear from Whitney Houston, Dobie Gray on the way, Bob Seger and more. 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
2: 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Researchers at Georgetown University Medical Center note that current treatments are limited. Their alternative is a combination of 2 active ingredients found in marijuana, THC and CBD. Results of a clinical trial show that a special medical formulation of the 2 ingredients brought significantly less agitation in nearly 90% of patients after 12 weeks, compared to those receiving a placebo. The researchers caution that the medication used in this trial was specifically formulated and closely supervised. People should not assume products available online or at dispensaries are the same as that in the study.
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9: Happy Friday. Today is another hot one with highs reaching the low to mid 90s. The heat index is back in the triple digits once again. Skies are partly cloudy with a chance for isolated storms, but any storms that develop could be strong. Tonight, skies are partly cloudy. Lows dip back into the low to mid 70s. Your Saturday forecast, partly cloudy with isolated storms and highs in the low to mid 90s. I'm Kat Campbell in the NCN Weather Center.
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2: NCN News, I'm Tony Rixby. A grand jury has declined to indict an ex-Orange County officer. Shadate Hargett-Hill is following that story.
3: Former Orange County Deputy and Chapel Hill Officer Christopher Gilliam was released after a Louisiana grand jury declined to indict him on a state terrorism charge tied to an alleged plan to target black people at a New Orleans festival. Court records show the grand jury found insufficient evidence to charge him. I'm Shadate Hargett-Hill.
2: For the first time since 2008, the state auditor completing a performance audit of the North Carolina Education Lottery. Dave Bolick says this examination will answer many questions.
4: From a high-level view, I think what you'll see in the performance audit of the Education Lottery is, number one, a lot of interesting facts. We actually detail a lot of how these games work so that you know how they work.
2: The auditor's office does conduct a financial audit every year, but Bolick explains the performance audit provides a broader view of how state agencies work. North Carolina Republicans have their new candidate in the 11th district, but Jennifer Baucom now faces the challenge of raising money and getting a lot done in a short amount of time. Just 82 days to build a congressional campaign. Western Carolina political scientist Chris Cooper.
5: Not only are you in different TV markets, you're in different states, right? So you've got a lot of these small towns that have radio, very kind of popular community radio programs. It can be an expensive place to run a race.
2: Baucom was selected to be the nominee of the Republican Party in the 11th District by the executive committee in that district back on Monday of this week. Another heat advisory is in effect today from 11 a.m. to 8 p.m. for much of North Carolina. Heat index values could reach at least 107 degrees today, and we'll have the same situation occurring early next week. 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
7: Good morning. Skies are partly cloudy today for your Friday. Highs climb into the low to mid 90s. The heat index will be back in the triple digits. Storm chances are isolated, and any storms that develop could be on the strong side. Tonight, it's partly cloudy with lows in the low to mid 70s. We're back in the low to mid 90s tomorrow with a 30% chance for some thunderstorms. I'm meteorologist Kat Campbell in the NCN Weather Center.
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0: class is now in session. It's time for the College of Musical Knowledge on Life 103.1, brought to you by Southmore Heating and Cooling in Pine Bluff. Here's Professor Will Robinson.
1: Good morning. Yes, it's still hot, but fall is just 45 days away. So think cool thoughts and focus your concentration on other things, like the College of Musical Knowledge Pop Music Quiz. 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Compliments of the fine folks at Southmore Heating and Cooling of Pine Bluff. 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As always, we ask you to please wait until I've completed the question before placing your call. Here's our number, 919-775-1031. Today we'll be asking for the title of a song. The number once again, 919-775-1031. Now, here's your question. It would be this artist's last top 10 hit. Kenneth Babyface Edmonds produced the record and provided accompanying vocals. What is the title of this song by Eric Clapton? Good luck.
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7: Happy Friday. Today is another hot one with highs reaching the low to mid 90s. The heat index is back in the triple digits once again. Skies are partly cloudy with a chance for isolated storms, but any storms that develop could be strong. Tonight, skies are partly cloudy. Lows dip back into the low to mid 70s. Your Saturday forecast, partly cloudy with isolated storms and highs in the low to mid 90s. I'm Kat Campbell in the NCN Weather Center.
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1: Hi, I'm Will Robinson, and we thank you for tuning in to the College of Musical Knowledge Pop Music Quiz. Today's question is, it would be this artist's last top 10 hit. Kenneth Babyface Edmonds produced the record and provided accompanying vocals. What is the title of this song by Eric Clapton? Written by Tommy Sims, Gordon Kennedy, and Wayne Kirkpatrick, it was first recorded by Winona Judd. Eric Clapton's version of the song was recorded for the 1996 film Phenomenon. It would go on to top the Billboard Adult Contemporary chart for 13 weeks and would win 3 Grammy Awards in 1997 for Record of the Year, Song of the Year, and Best Male Vocal Pop Performance. With his acoustic bluesy guitar work, Clapton created another masterpiece with Change the World. And here's Eric Clapton with a song that sat atop the Billboard Adult Contemporary chart on August 14th, 1996. It's Change the World on Life 103.1.

0: 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What's going on from our community calendar? 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It's Carolina Animal Rescue and Adoption's 18th annual Run for Their Lives event. 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
2: Panthers preseason action this Saturday afternoon, 1 o'clock kickoff in Buffalo. Carolina coming off last Thursday's 33-30 win in the Hall of Fame game over Arizona. Chuba Hubbard's now dealing with a hamstring injury. Head coach Dave Canales made the announcement after Thursday's practice, but said he's very confident that Hubbard will be ready for the regular season opener at home against the Bears on September the 13th. Running back Jonathan Brooks will start in Hubbard's place on Saturday. Off day for the Braves Thursday. Today, they start a series in Atlanta against the Diamondbacks. Chris Sale faces Brandon Font. Atlanta on top of the NL East by 9 games over Philadelphia. Arizona's a half game out of a wild card of the National League. This week's NASCAR Cup Series race is tomorrow night at Richmond Raceway in Richmond, Virginia. Austin Dillon was last year's winner.
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1: Isolated, and any storms that develop could be on the strong side. Tonight, it's partly cloudy with lows in the low to mid 70s. We're back in the low to mid 90s tomorrow with a 30% chance for some thunderstorms. I'm meteorologist Kat Campbell in the NCN Weather Center.
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2: This is Amanda Bratcher with North Carolina Cooperative Extension in Lee County. The Great Southeast Pollinator Census is coming up on Friday, August 21st and Saturday, August 22nd. The census is a great way for everyday folks to help scientists better understand pollinators and the plants they prefer. 2026 will be the fourth year North Carolina has been part of the census, and we're hoping to get 10,000 counts and have a count happen in all 100 counties in the state. Anyone can participate in North Carolina, and it is so easy to contribute data. All you do is download the data sheet from the census website, find a plant that is flowering during the census dates, set a timer for 15 minutes, and put a tally mark each time an insect lands on the plant you're watching. 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You can even count on vegetable plants and herbs. The census looks at 8 different insect groups: carpenter bees, bumblebees, honeybees, small bees, wasps, flies, butterflies and moths, and anything else goes in the other category. 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There are events happening all across the state, and you can count anywhere there is a plant flowering. Help North Carolina count this year and take 15 minutes for pollinators. For more information about the Great Southeast Pollinator Census, please contact your local Cooperative Extension office.
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8: Happy Friday. Today is another hot one with highs reaching the low to mid 90s. The heat index is back in the triple digits once again. Skies are partly cloudy with a chance for isolated storms, but any storms that develop could be strong. Tonight, skies are partly cloudy. Lows dip back into the low to mid 70s. Your Saturday forecast, partly cloudy with isolated storms and highs in the low to mid 90s. I'm Kat Campbell in the NCN Weather Center.
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2: AP News, I'm Marcela Sanchez. A jailer explains shot gloves as the former head of Immigration and Customs Enforcement defends plans to distribute the devices more widely. AP correspondent Jennifer King has more.
3: White House border czar Tom Homan is defending plans to spend up to $20 million to give ICE officers electric gloves that can deliver a painful shock. In an interview on Fox News Channel, Homan says the gloves are a tool to help officers end confrontations without using lethal force. In Bardstown, Kentucky, Nelson County jailer Justin Hall says his agency began using the gloves sparingly 4 years ago.
4: They strap on, and basically you got a power button that you hit.
3: Hall says that unlike tasers, the gloves do not leave burn marks or cause people to fall down.
4: It lets you get the control of the person to where you can get them in a safer location and actually try to gain compliance.
3: Civil rights groups say the gloves are cruel and there are concerns about their safety. I'm Jennifer King.
2: President Trump is ordering the U.S. Navy to remove the Advantage jets from its newest type of aircraft carrier and return to using older steam catapults. The new mandate would likely cost billions of dollars. The older system also takes more sailors to operate and is more difficult to maintain. The United Arab Emirates is blaming Iran for firing drones at two tankers operated by a state-owned oil company as they sailed through the Strait of Hormuz. The attacks caused no casualties. The UAE says the attacks represent acts of piracy. Luigi Mangione is scheduled to be in federal court today and is expected to plead guilty in connection with the killing of UnitedHealthcare CEO Brian Thompson in 2024. According to a person familiar with the matter, Mangione could still change his mind about the plea. Mangione faces federal and state charges in the case. This is AP News.
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That's John Denver, Rocky Mountain High. Good morning. We are Life 103.1. I'm Steve Kelly with you. Here's Sam and Dave, Soul Man, Life 103.1.

0: That's Air Supply, Lost in Love. We are Life 103.1. Steve Kelly with you. Whatever you're doing this weekend, make sure you include us. Take us along. We'll be your music soundtrack, just like we are here during the week, all weekend long, having fun on Life 103.1.
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2: 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The PGA Tour's FedEx Cup playoffs beginning this week in Memphis with the FedEx St. Jude Championship at TPC Southwind. The top 70 players in the FedEx Cup standings qualified for the postseason, including Jackson Koivin, who made the playoffs after just six starts on tour, winning the 3M Open in Minnesota. After this week, the field is cut to the top 50 for next week's BMW Championship. Then 30 players will advance to the Tour Championship in Atlanta. Scottie Scheffler, Rory McIlroy, and defending champion Justin Rose headline the field in Memphis. The 126th U.S. Amateur is underway at Marion Golf Club just outside Philadelphia. 312 players starting with two rounds of stroke play, with the field being cut to 64 for match play, with the championship match on Sunday. 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

0: That's Vanessa Williams on Life 103.1. Oh, how the years go by. Oh, how the morning has flown by. Steve Kelly, my time is up. We're going to close up the morning show and make way for Robin O'Brien coming up next for you at the top of the hour. I'll see you back at 3. 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
1: Hi, I'm Joe Frucci of Pines Counseling. Anger is often a secondary emotion. Beneath it, there may be fear. Fear of rejection, fear of losing control, fear of being hurt, or fear of not being enough. Understanding what's underneath the anger doesn't excuse hurtful behavior, but it can help us respond wisely to others and to ourselves. Sometimes the loudest emotion is simply protecting the most vulnerable one. So, the next time you encounter anger, ask yourself, what might be underneath it? Because understanding has the power to change people more deeply than judging them ever will. This has been Mind Matters. I'm Joe Frucci of Pines Council, looking beneath the surface.
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2: NCN News, I'm Tony Rixby. A challenge to Duke Energy's description of its proposed rate increase. Attorney General Jeff Jackson says that recent settlement amount is not 6.8%, as Duke says, but more likely to be around 9.5%. Sarah Heilman with NC Warren telling WTBD.
3: Fueling these massive power guzzling data centers that communities are not asking for and really not serving the interests of the average North Carolinian.
2: That settlement's still subject to approval from the State Utilities Commission. Former Governor Roy Cooper now holds a 12.5-point lead over Republican Michael Whatley in the race for North Carolina's open U.S. Senate seat. That's according to the latest poll from Carolina Journal. AP correspondent Charles de Ledesma reporting two tankers from the United Arab Emirates attacked while transiting the Straits of Hormuz.
4: Two tankers owned by Abu Dhabi's state-owned oil and gas company, ADNOC, were attacked Thursday evening while transiting the Strait of Hormuz, the company says. It adds that the attack caused no injuries and that the situation has been brought under control. The British military's Trade Operations Centre says two vessels were reported to have suffered minor damage while attacked by drones while transiting the strait. It didn't identify them as the ADNOC ships, but it appears to be the same incident. The UAE's foreign ministry blames the attacks on Iran, saying they were a flagrant violation of the UN's principles of freedom of navigation and were acts of piracy. I'm Charles de Ledesma.
2: North Carolina State Auditor says a detailed report on how the North Carolina Education Lottery will be released soon.
5: It's probably not the way you think it does. It gets distributed in a very convoluted formula.
2: That State Auditor Dave Bolick saying that that report is currently being reviewed by lottery officials. 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

0: It's Whitney Houston. You give good love on Life 103.1. I'm Robin O'Brien. Friday is here. I hope your Friday is off to a great start. I hope you're happy and healthy. I'm happy to be here playing your timeless favorites till 3 o'clock this afternoon. Coming up today, I'll tell you about the winner of the Hemingway Lookalike Contest, some tips to improve your quality of life, cost-free, and I'll tell you about our salute to Woodstock on its 57th anniversary. That's coming up tomorrow in the noon hour. Elton John on the way. Later this hour, Jerry and the Pacemakers.
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0: That's Patty Austin and James Ingram, Baby Come to Me on Life 103.1. Before that, Buddy Holly, Every Day. 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

Hey, it's Robin O'Brien inviting you to dig out those bell bottoms and tie-dyed t-shirts and join me for a Woodstock anniversary celebration. 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

0: There's Hall & Oates, I Can't Go For That on Life 103.1. Before that, heard from Lovin' Spoonful, Darling Be Home Soon. 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
2: AP News, I'm Mike Hempen. Forecasters say tropical storm Lala has formed in the Pacific Ocean, and a hurricane warning has been issued for the Big Island of Hawaii. Senior hurricane specialist John Cangelosi of the National Hurricane Center says the storm is expected to become stronger.
3: The system is moving off to the west-northwest and approaching the Big Island of Hawaii. We do expect it to strengthen on its approach, and we are forecasting it to become a Category 1 hurricane as it nears the Big Island of Hawaii. It should be there during the day on Saturday, their local time.
2: Lala could bring rain to the Hawaiian Islands starting late Friday, as well as high winds and dangerous surf. Americans unexpectedly cut their spending in July by the biggest drop since May of last year. The Commerce Department says retail sales slipped 0.6% last month from a revised gain of 0.2% in June. The drop in spending has raised concern among some economists about the resilient economy forward, despite nagging inflation and soaring gas prices. A judge has dismissed Nevada's fake electors case.
4: Six Nevada Republicans were accused of submitting a bogus certificate that falsely declared Donald Trump the winner of the state's 2020 presidential election. But that case has now been dismissed. While prosecutors argued the defendants intended for their documents to be mistaken for actual electoral votes, the judge sided with those defendants. They called it an act of political theater designed to publicize their concerns about the election and preserve their rights to challenge the official results. I'm Ben Thomas.
2: President Trump's administration has asked the Supreme Court to allow the White House to continue construction on its $400 million ballroom project while it appeals a lower court's order to halt the work. This is AP News.
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0: That's Simply Red and Holding Back the Years on Life 103.1. Before that, heard from Elvis. Elvis Week is wrapping up this weekend at Graceland in Memphis. On the events list this weekend, a bus tour to Elvis's hometown of Tupelo, Mississippi, an afternoon with George Hamilton, conversations on Elvis, a film featuring some live performances of Elvis in concert, a guitar circle, of course, the candlelight vigil at the gates of Graceland, and Sunday morning there's a gospel celebration. Elvis's three Grammy Awards were all for his gospel recordings. Some of you might recall my trip to Graceland in December of 2022. I enjoyed sharing daily reports with you guys talking about what I was doing in Memphis. So much to see and do in Memphis. Sunday is the 49th anniversary of the death of Elvis. Bee Gees on the way later this hour, the Association.
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0: The Way It Is, that's Bruce Hornsby and the Range on Life 103.1. Before that, Frank Sinatra, My Kind of Town. Love history and looking for volunteer opportunities? 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

0: Michael McDonald, I Gotta Try on Life 103.1. And heard from the Buckinghams before that, Susan. Coming up, the Eagles.
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2: This is Amanda Bratcher with North Carolina Cooperative Extension in Lee County. The Great Southeast Pollinator Census is coming up on Friday, August 21st and Saturday, August 22nd. The census is a great way for everyday folks to help scientists better understand pollinators and the plants they prefer. 2026 will be the fourth year North Carolina has been part of the census, and we're hoping to get 10,000 counts and have a count happen in all 100 counties in the state. Anyone can participate in North Carolina, and it is so easy to contribute data. All you do is download the data sheet from the census website, find a plant that is flowering during the census dates, set a timer for 15 minutes, and put a tally mark each time an insect lands on the plant you're watching. After the 15 minutes are up, you submit your data to the census website. You can count as many times as you like and on as many different kinds of plants. You can even count on vegetable plants and herbs. The census looks at 8 different insect groups: carpenter bees, bumblebees, honeybees, small bees, wasps, flies, butterflies and moths, and anything else goes in the other category. Since the census started, more than 1.2 million insects have been counted, and more than 60,000 counts have been submitted. There are events happening all across the state, and you can count anywhere there is a plant flowering. Help North Carolina count this year and take 15 minutes for pollinators. For more information about the Great Southeast Pollinator Census, please contact your local Cooperative Extension office.
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4: 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Others arrive without warning, like a layoff, a sudden loss, or a divorce. And sometimes it's an event that never occurs, like a promotion that doesn't happen or a move that falls apart. Life transitions can be overwhelming, but understanding how to navigate these shifts is essential in protecting your overall physical and mental well-being. This has been Mind Matters. I'm Dr. Denise Frucci of Pines Counseling.
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2: NCN News, I'm Tony Rixby. A challenge to Duke Energy's description of its proposed rate increase. Attorney General Jeff Jackson says that recent settlement amount is not 6.8%, as Duke says, but more likely to be around 9.5%. Sarah Heilman with NC Warren telling WTBD.
3: Fueling these massive power guzzling data centers that communities are not asking for and really not serving the interests of the average North Carolinian.
2: That settlement's still subject to approval from the State Utilities Commission. Former Governor Roy Cooper now holds a 12.5-point lead over Republican Michael Whatley in the race for North Carolina's open U.S. Senate seat. That's according to the latest poll from Carolina Journal. AP correspondent Charles de Ledesma reporting two tankers from the United Arab Emirates attacked while transiting the Straits of Hormuz.
4: Two tankers owned by Abu Dhabi's state-owned oil and gas company, ADNOC, were attacked Thursday evening while transiting the Strait of Hormuz, the company says. It adds that the attack caused no injuries and that the situation has been brought under control. The British military's Trade Operations Centre says two vessels were reported to have suffered minor damage while attacked by drones while transiting the strait. It didn't identify them as the ADNOC ships, but it appears to be the same incident. The UAE's foreign ministry blames the attacks on Iran, saying they were a flagrant violation of the UN's principles of freedom of navigation and were acts of piracy. I'm Charles Ledesma.
2: North Carolina State Auditor says a detailed report on how the North Carolina Education Lottery will be released soon.
5: It's probably not the way you think it does. It gets distributed in a very convoluted formula.
2: That State Auditor Dave Bolick saying that that report is currently being reviewed by lottery officials. 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
10: It's a hot day out there today. High temperatures climb into the upper 90s. The heat index around 106. And we'll dodge some storms later today as well. Hit and miss storms are possible. We'll have some storms early tonight. Then it turns mostly cloudy and warm with lows in the mid-70s. Some late day storms are possible on Saturday. High temperatures back off just a little bit with afternoon highs in the low 90s. I'm meteorologist Amy Wilmoth in the NCN Weather Center.
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0: That's Eddie Rabbit and Step by Step on Life 103.1. I'm Robin O'Brien. The Smithsonian Institution was founded 180 years ago this week. It's named for British scientist James Smithson, who willed his fortune to the United States to establish the institution, even though he had never visited America. The Smithsonian is the world's largest museum and research complex, made up of 21 museums and galleries, the National Zoo, and 9 research centers. It currently has some 155 million items in its collections. Pre-pandemic in 2029, it hosted 22.1 million visitors. I've been to the National Zoo, but boy, I'll tell you, I think I need to visit the Smithsonian. Judy Collins on the way later this hour, the Guess Who?
1: Lead the pack and run the track
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7: It's a hot, humid day out there today, and we have the chance for some late-day showers and storms. High temperatures climb into the upper 90s with a heat index around 106 this afternoon. We'll have some storms early on tonight, then it's mostly cloudy with lows in the mid-70s. Some late-day storms possible Saturday. It's not quite as hot with highs in the low 90s. And some spotty storms on Sunday with highs in the low to mid-90s. I'm meteorologist Amy Wilmoth in the NCN Weather Center.
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0: Foolish Games, that's Jewel on Life 103.1. Before that, Happy Birthday, Sweet 16 from Neil Sedaka. The Great Southeast Pollinator Census takes place Friday, August 21st and Saturday, August 22nd. Several county cooperative extensions are hosting pollinator events for citizen scientists of all ages. 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

0: That's Woman and John Lennon on Life 103.1. Before that, Bobby Goldsboro watching Scotty grow. 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
7: It's a hot day out there today. High temperatures climbing to the upper 90s. The heat index around 106. And we'll dodge some storms later today as well. Hit and miss storms are possible. We'll have some storms early tonight. Then it turns mostly cloudy and warm with lows in mid-70s. Some late day storms are possible on Saturday. High temperatures back off just a little bit with afternoon highs in the low 90s. I'm meteorologist Amy Wilmoth in the NCN Weather Center.
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2: I'm Mike Hempen with an AP News Minute. Americans unexpectedly cut their spending in July. The Commerce Department says retail sales slipped 0.6% last month from a revised gain of 0.2% in June. Wall Street is holding near record levels following the weak retail sales update.
3: I'm Damian Troisi, and this is Markets in a Minute. Stocks wavered in morning trading on Wall Street Friday. The S&P 500 was mostly unchanged. The benchmark index is coming off of a record on Thursday. The Dow fell 0.1%. The NASDAQ composite rose 0.1%. Treasury yields held relatively steady in the bond market. A report showed shoppers cut their spending in July. That update follows two reports this week that showed inflation remains stubbornly high. Oil prices held steady. Rising oil prices have jolted gasoline prices higher, and that has been fueling inflation and squeezing household budgets. Damian Troisi, New York.
2: I'm Mike Hempen. Inflation and soaring gas prices. A judge has dismissed Nevada's fake electors case.
4: Six Nevada Republicans were accused of submitting a bogus certificate that falsely declared Donald Trump the winner of the state's 2020 presidential election. But that case has now been dismissed. While prosecutors argued the defendants intended for their documents to be mistaken for actual electoral votes, the judge sided with those defendants. They called it an act of political theater designed to publicize their concerns about the election and preserve their rights to challenge the official results. I'm Ben Thomas.
2: President Trump's administration has asked the Supreme Court to allow the White House to continue construction on its $400 million ballroom project while it appeals a lower court's order to halt the work. This is AP News.
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8: It's a hot, humid day out there today, and we have the chance for some late-day showers and storms. High temperatures climb into the upper 90s with a heat index around 106 this afternoon. We'll have some storms early on tonight, then it's mostly cloudy with lows in the mid-70s. Some late-day storms possible Saturday. It's not quite as hot with highs in the low 90s. And some spotty storms on Sunday with highs in the low to mid-90s. I'm meteorologist Amy Wilmoth in the NCN Weather Center.
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0: Endless summer nights. That's Richard Marx at your home for timeless favorites, Life 103.1. I'm Robin O'Brien. Someone asked on social media, what's a cost-free way most anyone can drastically improve the quality of their life? And some of the answers, some good answers. Walk 3 to 4 miles outdoors every day, no matter the weather. Walk briskly, don't run. It's not only good for your heart and lungs and other organs, but great for brain health. 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Hug your children and pets a lot. 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Agree with people. Don't waste energy fighting. And finally, do something with your hands, even if it's just playing with Play-Doh. Cost-free ways to improve the quality of your life. Elton John on the way later this hour. Robert Knight.
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8: It's a hot day out there today. High temperatures climb into the upper 90s. The heat index around 106. And we'll dodge some storms later today as well. Hit and miss storms are possible. We'll have some storms early tonight. Then it turns mostly cloudy and warm with lows in mid-70s. Some late day storms are possible on Saturday. High temperatures back off just a little bit with afternoon highs in the low 90s. I'm meteorologist Amy Wilmoth in the NCN Weather Center.
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0: Because You Loved Me, that's Celine Dion on Life 103.1. Andy Williams before that, Can't Get Used to Losing You. 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Buddy Michaels Hometown Festival, Saturday mornings from 7 to 9. 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

0: If ever you're in my arms again, Peebo Bryson at your home for timeless favorites, Life 103.1. And Dionne Warwick before that, Anyone Who Had a Heart. Coming up, Jim Croce.
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9: It's a hot, humid day out there today, and we have the chance for some late-day showers and storms. High temperatures climb into the upper 90s with a heat index around 106 this afternoon. We'll have some storms early on tonight, then it's mostly cloudy with lows in the mid-70s. Some late-day storms possible Saturday. It's not quite as hot with highs in the low 90s. And some spotty storms on Sunday with highs in the low to mid-90s. I'm meteorologist Amy Wilmoth in the NCN Weather Center.
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1: Hi, this is Dr. Denise Frucci with Mind Matters. Life transitions are periods of transformation that mark the end of one chapter and the beginning of another, like landing a new job, graduating, getting married, or retiring. Others arrive without warning, like a layoff, a sudden loss, or a divorce. And sometimes it's an event that never occurs, like a promotion that doesn't happen, or a move that falls apart. Life transitions can be overwhelming, but understanding how to navigate these shifts is essential in protecting your overall physical and mental well-being. This has been Mind Matters. I'm Dr. Denise Frucci of Pines Counseling.
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0: That's Rosanna and Toto at your home for timeless favorites, Life 103.1. I'm Robin O'Brien, a 39-year-old Tampa resident, Chris Dutton. He took home the top prize at the annual Key West Hemingway Lookalike Contest last month during the Hemingway Days Festival. The winner made history in the event's 45-year run by becoming the first person to win presenting as young Hemingway. All of the winners up until now had that white hair and sort of beard, older Hemingway, Papa Hemingway look. Previous contest winners serve as the judging panel and selected him after 7 years of competing. Chris was determined. He is the youngest winner of the contest. Hemingway Days is on my list of events I would like to attend. Along with the lookalike contest, there are literary events, a Marlin tournament, and a mock running of the bulls. Jimmy Buffett on the way later this hour, Marvin Gaye.
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6: It's a hot day out there today. High temperatures climb into the upper 90s. The heat index around 106. And we'll dodge some storms later today as well. Hit and miss storms are possible. We'll have some storms early tonight. Then it turns mostly cloudy and warm with lows in mid-70s. Some late day storms are possible on Saturday. High temperatures back off just a little bit with afternoon highs in the low 90s. I'm meteorologist Amy Wilmoth in the NCN Weather Center.
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0: That's Always an Atlantic Star on Life 103.1. Before that, Bobby V and Rubber Ball. I'm Robin O'Brien. This year is the 57th anniversary of Woodstock. Join me tomorrow at high noon for our salute to the event that took place on Max Yasgur's dairy farm in Bethel, New York in 1969. We'll be playing the music that defined a generation by the artists who were there, including some cuts recorded live at Woodstock. That's tomorrow from noon to 1 on Life 103.1.
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Hey, it's Robin O'Brien inviting you to dig out those bell bottoms and tie-dyed t-shirts and join me for a Woodstock anniversary celebration. 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

0: Paul McCartney and Michael Jackson, say on Life 103.1 and Grazing in the Grass, Friends of Distinction before that. I'm Robin O'Brien. That'll wrap it up for me on this Friday afternoon. I thank you for taking me along, making me a part of your day today. We appreciate you listening. Stick around for Steve Kelly back in at 3. He has more of your timeless favorites. Fleetwood Mac is standing by. Have a fantastic Friday. I'll see you back here tomorrow morning at 9. We'll revisit some stories I've talked about in case you missed them. Also in the noon hour tomorrow, our salute to Woodstock on its 57th anniversary. 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
2: I'm Mike Hempen with an AP News Minute. Luigi Mangione has pleaded guilty to federal stalking charges in the killing of United Healthcare CEO Brian Thompson. At a hearing this morning, Mangione admitted to following Thompson to an investor conference in 2024 and shooting him on a New York City street. Two tankers from the United Arab Emirates have been attacked.
3: Two tankers owned by Abu Dhabi's state-owned oil and gas company, ADNOC, were attacked Thursday evening while transiting the Strait of Hormuz, the company says. It adds that the attack caused no injuries and that the situation has been brought under control. The British military's Trade Operations Centre says two vessels were reported to have suffered minor damage while attacked by drones while transiting the strait. It didn't identify them as the ADNOC ships, but it appears to be the same incident. The UAE's foreign ministry blames the attacks on Iran. I'm Charles Tiladesma.
2: I'm Mike Hempen.
4: People responsible animals in a post on Truth Social, saying there can be no greater insult to those American heroes who died in World War II. The U.S. Park Police are now investigating Thursday's vandalism. The incident comes after a botched repair job earlier this year left the nearby Lincoln Memorial reflecting pool with peeling blue sealant and green algae. Trump blamed the issues on vandalism without providing evidence. Marcela Sanchez, Washington.
2: President Trump's administration has asked the U.S. Supreme Court to allow the White House to continue construction on its $400 million ballroom project while it appeals a lower court's order to halt the work. A federal judge has denied a request to stop a majority black section of voters in Mississippi from electing new county judges. This is AP News.
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8: It's a hot, humid day out there today, and we have the chance for some late-day showers and storms. High temperatures climb into the upper 90s with a heat index around 106 this afternoon. We'll have some storms early on tonight, then it's mostly cloudy with lows in the mid-70s. Some late-day storms possible Saturday. It's not quite as hot with highs in the low 90s. And some spotty storms on Sunday with highs in the low to mid-90s. I'm meteorologist Amy Wilmoth in the NCN Weather Center.
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That is Stevie Wonder, Overjoyed, Life 103.1. Good afternoon. I'm Steve Kelly, and with you on this Friday, along with Peter, Paul, and Mary, Life 103.1.

0: That's Kenny Loggins' Heart to Heart. He co-wrote that with his good friend Michael McDonald, who sang backup on it. It's Steve Kelly this afternoon. It's August 14th, and time to see what's trending and buzzing on social media. Let's catch you up. A couple of sad passings to lead off with. Pritchard Cologne, a retired pro boxer, died at the age of 33 yesterday. Christy Knowings, the actress who starred in the Nickelodeon sketch comedy series called All That, has passed away at the age of 46. And Tyler Duckworth, the winner of The Challenge, has passed away at the age of 44. I love that they do this in baseball. Field of Dreams, the Minnesota Twins and the Philadelphia Phillies played on the field next to the farmland where the movie was filmed back in 1989. And finally, trending, the NFL preseason is underway. Of course, our Panthers played in the Hall of Fame game a week ago, but last night, the first week for the rest of the teams kicked off. And there you go. That's what's trending and buzzing. You're caught up. Life 103.1.
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7: It's a hot day out there today. High temperatures climb into the upper 90s. The heat index around 106. And we'll dodge some storms later today as well. Hit and miss storms are possible. We'll have some storms early tonight. Then it turns mostly cloudy and warm with lows in mid-70s. Some late day storms are possible on Saturday. High temperatures back off just a little bit with afternoon highs in the low 90s. I'm meteorologist Amy Wilmoth in the NCN Weather Center.
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0: That is Cool in the Gang, Too Hot from Life 103.1 WLHC. 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

0: That is Aaron Neville. Everybody plays the fool. I'm Steve Kelly playing your music. How about Linda Ronstadt, Barry Manilow, the Classics Four are all coming up on Life 103.1.
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2: This is Amanda Bratcher with North Carolina Cooperative Extension in Lee County. The Great Southeast Pollinator Census is coming up on Friday, August 21st and Saturday, August 22nd. The census is a great way for everyday folks to help scientists better understand pollinators and the plants they prefer. 2026 will be the fourth year North Carolina has been part of the census, and we're hoping to get 10,000 counts and have a count happen in all 100 counties in the state. Anyone can participate in North Carolina, and it is so easy to contribute data. All you do is download the data sheet from the census website, find a plant that is flowering during the census dates, set a timer for 15 minutes, and put a tally mark each time an insect lands on the plant you're watching. After the 15 minutes are up, you submit your data to the census website. You can count as many times as you like and on as many different kinds of plants. You can even count on vegetable plants and herbs. The census looks at 8 different insect groups: carpenter bees, bumblebees, honeybees, small bees, wasps, flies, butterflies and moths, and anything else goes in the other category. Since the census started, more than 1.2 million insects have been counted, and more than 60,000 counts have been submitted. There are events happening all across the state, and you can count anywhere there is a plant flowering. Help North Carolina count this year and take 15 minutes for pollinators. For more information about the Great Southeast Pollinator Census, please contact your local Cooperative Extension office.
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2: AP News, I'm Mike Hempin. Luigi Mangione has pleaded guilty to federal stalking charges in the killing of UnitedHealthcare CEO Brian Thompson. In a court hearing this morning, he admitted that he trailed the executive to an investor conference in 2024 before gunning him down on a New York City street. Prosecutors plan to seek a life prison term at Mangione's sentencing December 18th. Tropical storm Lala has formed in the Pacific Ocean. It's heading toward Hawaii. Senior hurricane specialist John Cancellosi of the National Hurricane Center says the storm is expected to focus on the Big Island and have a lesser impact on Hawaii's other islands.
3: Right now we have a tropical storm watch in effect for Maui. And we may be adding more watches and warnings as the day goes on. But our biggest emphasis is on that Big Island.
2: A hurricane warning is in effect for Hawaii County, and a tropical storm watch is in place for Maui County. President Trump is to allow construction of his massive White House ballroom to continue.
4: The Trump administration is asking the U.S. Supreme Court to allow the White House to continue construction of President Donald Trump's $400 million, 90,000 square foot ballroom project while it appeals a lower court order to stop the work. Trump's Solicitor General on Friday petitioned the High Court, saying the project also includes a military complex and is vital for national security. Last week, a divided three-judge panel of the U.S. Court of Appeals for the District of Columbia Circuit ruled that Trump had to stop construction because Congress had not approved the project and that he does not have unilateral authority to build the ballroom where the White House East Wing once stood. Donna Warder, Washington.
2: A suspect has been arrested and will be charged in connection with vandalism of the World War II Memorial on the National Mall. This is AP News.
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9: The weekend features some very summer-like weather conditions each day. Tonight, some storms early, then it's mostly cloudy and warm with temperatures in the mid-70s tonight. Some late-day storms are possible Saturday, and within some of those storms, we could have some strong, damaging winds. Highs will climb into the lower 90s. It's partly cloudy Sunday, still some spotty storms possible late in the day with highs in the low to mid-90s. I'm meteorologist Amy Wilmoth in the NCN Weather Center.
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Timeless favorites play here, Life 103.1. That's Paul Simon, Slip Sliding Away. I'm Steve Kelly in with you. Here's the Fifth Dimension now, Life 103.1.

0: Good afternoon. We're Life 103.1. That's Kenny Rogers with a song written by Lionel Richie. It's Lady. It is August 14th. Let's see what's happened on this day in history and go back to 1935. Franklin Roosevelt, the president, signed the Social Security Act into law, creating unemployment insurance and pension plans for the elderly. And in 1945, World War II ended with Japan's surrender on this day. 1985, Michael Jackson bought the publishing rights to most of the Beatles' music catalog. And in 2000, riot police fired pepper spray and rubber bullets into a crowd of 9,000 people at a free concert outside the Democratic National Convention in Los Angeles. And this day in 2003, 50 million people lost power in a blackout that hit the northeastern United States and part of Canada. I remember that very well, back in 2003. And in 2020, Ted Lasso premiered on Apple TV. We've got more timeless favorites ahead. Life 103.1.
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11: A few storms possible this weekend and hot temperatures continue. Some storms early tonight, then it's mostly cloudy and warm. Temperatures will stay in the mid-70s tonight. Late day storms are possible on Saturday. Some of those storms could produce some gusty winds. Highs are in the low 90s. Looking ahead to Sunday, it's partly cloudy with some spotty late day thunderstorms and high temperatures in the low to mid 90s. I'm meteorologist Amy Wilmoth in the NCN Weather Center.
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0: That is Christopher Cross here at Light 103.1 WLHC. Let's see what's going on from our community calendar. 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It's coming up Saturday, August 22nd at Kiwanis Park in Sanford. 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This is one of CARA's largest fundraisers of the year. 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
2: I'm Dale Modi with Your Money Now. Red ink across the board for Wall Street today. The Dow was down 107 points, ending the day at 53,732. NASDAQ lost 73 points. S&P 500 was up by 13. General Motors is going to temporarily lay off 350 employees from a pair of Lansing, Michigan factories. The move comes ahead of the $1.25 billion retooling of those facilities, which will end up building the new Cadillac CT5 sedan. Employees affected by the retooling could get work at other facilities or supplemental unemployment pay. The consortium that includes Amazon founder Jeff Bezos has bought a minority stake in English soccer giants Liverpool. That investment reported to be between 30 and 33%, with an option to become majority shareholders in the next year. The consortium is led by businessman Amit Bhatia, who's the former co-owner of another English club, Queen's Park Rangers. And that's Your Money Now.
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2: Aggression, restlessness, and emotional distress may affect people with late-stage dementia, also profoundly affecting their caregivers. Researchers at Georgetown University Medical Center note that current treatments are limited. Their alternative is a combination of two active ingredients found in marijuana, THC and CBD. Results of a clinical trial show that a special medical formulation of the two ingredients brought significantly less agitation in nearly 90% of patients after 12 weeks, compared to those receiving a placebo. The researchers caution that the medication used in this trial was specifically formulated and closely supervised. People should not assume products available online or at dispensaries are the same as that in the study.
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13: The weekend features some very summer-like weather conditions each day. Tonight, some storms early, then it's mostly cloudy and warm with temperatures in the mid-70s tonight. Some late-day storms are possible Saturday, and within some of those storms, we could have some strong, damaging winds. Highs will climb into the lower 90s. It's partly cloudy Sunday, still some spotty storms possible late in the day with highs in the low to mid-90s. I'm meteorologist Amy Wilmoth in the NCN Weather Center.
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2: NCN News, I'm Bruce Farrell. Luigi Mangione pleading guilty to federal stalking charges in the killing of UnitedHealthcare CEO Brian Thompson. He admitted to following Thompson to an investor conference in 2024 and shooting him on a New York City street. The 28-year-old Mangione acknowledged his actions at a hastily scheduled hearing that was in Manhattan on Friday. Authorities are investigating an act of vandalism at a memorial on the National Mall.
3: The World War II memorial on the National Mall has been vandalized with bubbles filling a fountain and the words "clean hands dirty" followed by a dollar sign written in red paint. President Trump called the people responsible animals in a post on Truth Social, saying there can be no greater insult to those American heroes who died in World War II. The U.S. Park Police are now investigating Thursday's vandalism. The incident comes after a botched repair job earlier this year left the nearby Lincoln Memorial reflecting pool with peeling blue sealant and green algae. Trump blamed the issues on vandalism without providing evidence. Marcela Sanchez, Washington.
2: Drought picture in North Carolina getting better in many places, but not everywhere. State Assistant Climatologist Corey Davis tells us recent rainfalls have been a boost, but some areas are still coming up short.
4: Their lakes like Carr Lake are still running fairly low, so they do need to get some more rain to bring those improvements. And then down in the southeastern part of North Carolina and really going down the coast into South Carolina, we're still seeing those severe and extreme drought conditions as well.
2: He says there are improved areas around Charlotte and the southern foothills, some lake levels near Raleigh also improving. Western Carolina University's marching band set for another trip overseas. The Pride of the Mountains marching band accepting an invitation to perform in the London New Year's Day Parade January 1st, 2028. 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
7: A few storms possible this weekend and hot temperatures continue. Some storms early tonight, then it's mostly cloudy and warm. Temperatures will stay in the mid-70s tonight. Late day storms are possible on Saturday. Some of those storms could produce some gusty winds. Highs are in the low 90s. Looking ahead to Sunday, it's partly cloudy with some spotty late day thunderstorms and high temperatures in the low to mid 90s. I'm meteorologist Amy Wilmoth in the NCN Weather Center.
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There's Air Supply wrapping up that set of timeless favorites. I'm Steve Kelly. As we head toward five, we're going to hear from Bob Seger, The Lovin' Spoonful, Jerry Rafferty, and more. They're coming up on Life 103.1.

0: That is the Little River Band here at Life 103.1. Steve Kelly, time for me to get out of here and have a great weekend. I hope you keep us on all weekend long. Normally, we have Weekend Shuffle coming your way, but it's on summer break. 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Once again, Weekend Shuffle coming back in the fall. 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
7: The weekend features some very summer-like weather conditions each day. Tonight, some storms early, then it's mostly cloudy and warm with temperatures in the mid-70s tonight. Some late-day storms are possible Saturday, and within some of those storms, we could have some strong, damaging winds. Highs will climb into the lower 90s. It's partly cloudy Sunday, still some spotty storms possible late in the day with highs in the low to mid-90s. I'm meteorologist Amy Wilmoth in the NCN Weather Center.
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This is Don Irvin. I live in Pinehurst, North Carolina. The first thing I do every morning, even before I go to the bathroom, is turn on 103.1. Love the music. And I have the 103.1 app on my phone.

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2: AP News, I'm Ben Thomas. A police been entered in a notorious killing. Donna Water has the story.
3: Luigi Mangione has pleaded guilty in federal court in Manhattan to federal stalking charges and the killing of United Healthcare CEO Brian Thompson, who was shot December 2024 outside a New York City hotel as the executive walked to a United Health Group's annual investor conference. Mangione, now 28, was charged by both federal and state prosecutors with ambushing Thompson. He's scheduled to go on trial on state charges in September, but with his guilty plea in federal court, his attorneys could ask to have the state case thrown out on double jeopardy grounds. I'm Donna Water.
2: The Trump administration's asked the U.S. Supreme Court to allow construction to continue on the White House ballroom project while it appeals a lower court's order to halt the work. Chief Justice John Roberts has set a Tuesday deadline for plaintiffs to respond. A suspect's been arrested after the World War II memorial on the National Mall was vandalized with clean hands, dirty dollars written in red paint. With the aircraft carrier USS Abraham Lincoln having been at sea for more than 260 days, President Trump was asked about concerns over its extended deployment in the Middle East.
4: Family members of U.S. Jarvis family were concerned about the conditions on board the USS Lincoln.
5: Well, no, that ship is moving. No, they're not. That ship is moving right now, or very shortly, and it's being replaced with another very similar ship. No. Not nearly long enough. Thank you, everybody.
2: The USS George Washington's on its way from the Pacific to relieve the Lincoln. The United Arab Emirates says Iran fired drones at two tankers in the Strait of Hormuz, operated by the UAE state-owned oil company. No casualties reported. And in Yemen, the military claims to have thwarted Houthi attacks amid ongoing fighting. This is AP News.
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10: A few storms possible this weekend and hot temperatures continue. Some storms early tonight, then it's mostly cloudy and warm. Temperatures will stay in the mid-70s tonight. Late day storms are possible on Saturday. Some of those storms could produce some gusty winds. Highs are in the low 90s. Looking ahead to Sunday, it's partly cloudy with some spotty late day thunderstorms and high temperatures in the low to mid 90s. I'm meteorologist Amy Wilmoth in the NCN Weather Center.
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And of course, you got to keep Life 103.1 on the ready to bring you more songs that are timeless. And for now, courtesy of the Beach Boys, while you stay with me, Angie Michaels, to hear God.

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5: The weekend features some very summer-like weather conditions each day. Tonight, some storms early, then it's mostly cloudy and warm with temperatures in the mid-70s tonight. Some late-day storms are possible Saturday, and within some of those storms, we could have some strong, damaging winds. Highs will climb into the lower 90s. It's partly cloudy Sunday, still some spotty storms possible late in the day with highs in the low to mid-90s. I'm meteorologist Amy Wilmoth in the NCN Weather Center.
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0: We got to revisit the good old Motown days with that song from Rod Stewart on Life 103.1. And we'll also get to hear from Stevie Wonder tonight while you make your way to our website, life1031.com. To take a look at our community calendar, there are a lot of great events that are in the works this weekend and beyond. So look into having some fun being a part of those. And while you continue to keep it timeless tonight as we get through another Feel Good Friday.
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10: A few storms possible this weekend and hot temperatures continue. Some storms early tonight, then it's mostly cloudy and warm. Temperatures will stay in the mid-70s tonight. Late day storms are possible on Saturday. Some of those storms could produce some gusty winds. Highs are in the low 90s. Looking ahead to Sunday, it's partly cloudy with some spotty late day thunderstorms and high temperatures in the low to mid 90s. I'm meteorologist Amy Wilmoth in the NCN Weather Center.
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0: Diamond Heads love it when we get to listen to songs like Heartlight, Inside Life 103.1, and we also got to hear from Bobby Goldsboro while the weekend is right around the corner, and National Relaxation Day that was invented by a fourth grader in 1985. How stressful was that kid's life that he needed to invent a day to relax? Well, good news. It'll give you an excuse to maybe do some couch surfing or pamper yourself. I think you should work on that. And also continue to keep it on Life 103.1 for the sounds of the spinners.
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2: This is Amanda Bratcher with North Carolina Cooperative Extension in Lee County. The Great Southeast Pollinator Census is coming up on Friday, August 21st and Saturday, August 22nd. The census is a great way for everyday folks to help scientists better understand pollinators and the plants they prefer. 2026 will be the fourth year North Carolina has been part of the census, and we're hoping to get 10,000 counts and have a count happen in all 100 counties in the state. Anyone can participate in North Carolina, and it is so easy to contribute data. All you do is download the data sheet from the census website, find a plant that is flowering during the census dates, set a timer for 15 minutes, and put a tally mark each time an insect lands on the plant you're watching. After the 15 minutes are up, you submit your data to the census website. You can count as many times as you like and on as many different kinds of plants. You can even count on vegetable plants and herbs. The census looks at 8 different insect groups: carpenter bees, bumblebees, honeybees, small bees, wasps, flies, butterflies and moths, and anything else goes in the other category. Since the census started, more than 1.2 million insects have been counted, and more than 60,000 counts have been submitted. There are events happening all across the state, and you can count anywhere there is a plant flowering. Help North Carolina count this year and take 15 minutes for pollinators. For more information about the Great Southeast Pollinator Census, please contact your local Cooperative Extension office.
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2: The weekend features some very summer-like weather conditions each day. Tonight, some storms early, then it's mostly cloudy and warm with temperatures in the mid-70s tonight. Some late-day storms are possible Saturday, and within some of those storms, we could have some strong, damaging winds. Highs will climb into the lower 90s. It's partly cloudy Sunday, still some spotty storms possible late in the day with highs in the low to mid-90s. I'm meteorologist Amy Wilmoth in the NCN Weather Center.
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2: NCN News, I'm Bruce Farrell. Luigi Mangione pleading guilty to federal stalking charges and the killing of United CEO Brian Thompson. He admitted to following Thompson to an investor conference in 2024 and shooting him on a New York City street. Jamie McDonald, U.S. Attorney for the Southern District of New York, tells reporters that Mangione pleaded guilty.
3: At 6:45 on a December morning, Luigi Mangione stalked and murdered Brian Thompson in cold blood on a public sidewalk in Midtown Manhattan. Just a few moments ago, Mangione pled guilty to his heinous act. This was not a spontaneous act of violence. It was deliberate, calculated, and premeditated.
2: The United Arab Emirates has blamed Iran for firing drones at two tankers operated by a state-owned oil company in the Strait of Hormuz. The attacks, described as acts of piracy, caused no casualties but highlighted the dangers in the waterway. At least 2,000 people have died among the confirmed cases in the Congo's Ebola outbreak that is the fastest spreading on record. Various members of Boone-based Samaritan's Purse are in the Congo helping recovery efforts. Ken Isaacs with Samaritan's Purse.
4: And one of the complications for us, honestly, is that there's a 21-day quarantine before American workers can come back into the United States. That is a disincentive. It's a discouragement to people.
2: Before the outbreak, Samaritan's Purse in North Carolina had 300 workers in the Congo. A judge has decided to move Alex Murdoch's murder tree trial out of the small county where it was originally held. His 2023 conviction in the deaths of his wife and son overturned in May by the South Carolina State Supreme Court because a county clerk may have influenced the jury's decision in that case. You are listening to NCN News.
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7: Hi, I'm Joe Frucci of Pines Counseling. Anger is often a secondary emotion. Beneath it, there may be fear. Fear of rejection, fear of losing control, fear of being hurt, or fear of not being enough. Understanding what's underneath the anger doesn't excuse hurtful behavior, but it can help us respond wisely to others and to ourselves. Sometimes the loudest emotion is simply protecting the most vulnerable one. So, the next time you encounter anger, ask yourself, what might be underneath it? Because understanding has the power to change people more deeply than judging them ever will. This has been Mind Matters. I'm Joe Frucci of Pines Counseling, looking beneath the surface.
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0: That truly, madly, deeply moment was brought to you by Savage Garden. Well, we've been making our way through what's left of Elvis Week. A lot of great events and activities have been happening to commemorate the life and music of the King in not only Memphis, Tennessee, but definitely in Vegas, too. And it was around this time, actually on the 16th of August, which is this Sunday in 1977, when he left the building for the last time. But thankfully, he is going to be reappearing inside your radio tonight. 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

0: We went to keep it on Life 103.1 to hear from groups like the Alan Parsons Project and Tom Jones. Got to make your feel-good Friday even better. We appreciate you joining us while you're looking forward to another Bluegrass Saturday night around this time tomorrow. That'll be in the works. But for now, we're going to have you zero in on the talents of the Eagles, along with Gloria Estefan and the Miami Sound Machine.
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